Mozart's Symphony No. 33 in B-flat. That was Lev Marquise leading the Stuttgart Chamber Orchestra. This is member-supported KBOK, KBAQ Phoenix, and HD. 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We're also available on the web at kbok.org. Good afternoon, I'm Tyler Klein with you for just a little bit longer today on this Saturday. I've got music by Handel for you in just a couple minutes with his Concerto Grosso in D major, as well as a pastorale for wind quintet by Vincent Persichetti. That's just a little over 16 minutes away. 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

Minute Waltz by Frédéric Chopin, his Waltz No. 6 in D-flat, featuring pianist Jean-Yves Thibaudet in that performance. We can actually use your old vehicle to support the classical music that you rely on, like Elizabeth in Scottsdale did, who donated her 2003 Lexus ES300. 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If you need to get away from it all, tonight's Real Music is just for you. We're taking you on fantastic journeys with themes from Everest, The Time Machine, The Last Starfighter, and Fantastic Voyage. That's Real Music tonight at 6, followed by Arizona Encore at 7 on 89.5 KBOK. Here's Kevin Millan conducting the Aradia Ensemble in the music of George Frideric Handel, his Concerto Grosso in D major.

The Concerto Grosso in D Major by George Frederick Handel. Kevin Millan conducted the Aradia Ensemble in that performance. Music now by Vincent Persichetti, a composer who described his own creative personality as having two sides, one graceful and one gritty. This pastorale is where both show up in the same piece. It opens with spare, gentle gestures from flute and clarinet, kind of like an unhurried country vibe. Then it takes a turn through harmonic dissonance and rhythmic quirks before finding its way back. The calm at the end feels earned rather than assumed. Each player gets a moment to step forward, and the writing is clear enough that you can hear every thread. It's deceptively simple and also a little bit memorable. This is the Borealis Wind Quintet performing the Opus 21 Pastorale by Vincent Persichetti.

Pastoral by Vincent Persichetti, performed by the Borealis Wind Quintet on 89.5 KBOC. 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Well, the Arizona Piano Institute presents its 11th Summer Festival, a week of masterclasses, workshops, and lectures, May 31st through June 6th at Phoenix College. The founder of the API, Snezana Krstic, recently chatted with KBOC's Greg Kostrava about the festival, as well as the opening concert, which features API faculty in recital at Valley Presbyterian Church in Paradise Valley. It's May 31st at 2 p.m., It's the latest episode of Heart of the Arts, and you can listen on demand and subscribe to the podcast at heartofthearts.kbok.org. Here's the overture and dances from The Anonymous Lover by Joseph Bologna, Le Chevalier de Saint-Georges. Jean Lemann conducts Tafelmusik Baroque Orchestra in this performance.

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0: The Overture and Dances from the Anonymous Lover by Joseph Bologna, Le Chevalier de Saint-Georges. That was the Tafelmusik Baroque Orchestra conducted by Jean Lemann in that performance on 89.5 KBOK, streaming at kbok.org. 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Well, good afternoon to you. I'm Tyler Klein. Always a pleasure to spend time with you and share this music. 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
1: Italy was an important cultural center even during the Baroque era. Not only were there outstanding composers and instrumentalists, it's also where the most extraordinary stringed instruments were made, instruments that are still considered the cream of the crop. You'll hear a virtuosic Baroque cello concerto played on an extraordinary instrument made in 1737. It's featured on Sunday Baroque this week. 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

0: next on Real Music. 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
2: And now, on with the show.

That was the Journey theme from the 2008 film Journey to the Center of the Earth, a very loose adaptation of the Jules Verne classic. Brendan Fraser and Josh Hutcherson star in this 3D adventure with music by Andrew Lockington.

0: Andrew Lockington's music for The Center of the Earth. This is Real Music, Fantastic Journeys. Our first adventure took us into the depths of the earth. For our next, we're heading out of this world.
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2: 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It started with a game. 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
2: And then, one night... his dream found him.
0: The Last Starfighter, a 1984 space opera that was one of the first films to use extensive CGI. Lance Guest is Alex Rogan, just your average teenager who wants to get out, to get away, and have an adventure.

Craig Safin's main theme from The Last Starfighter. The film featured a theme common to Hollywood and really common to us all, the longing for a more colorful life, the dream of being somewhere over the rainbow.

John Williams and the London Symphony Orchestra with The Wizard of Oz, a fantasy for orchestra. This is Real Music, Fantastic Journeys. Coming up, a big adventure from the 80s that ever so briefly uses the witch's theme from Oz. Can you guess the movie?

The brilliant studio chase scene from Pee-wee's Big Adventure. Maybe not the first film that comes to mind when you think of fantastic journeys, but it is a pretty fabulous film, a nationwide search to find a stolen bicycle set to a soundtrack by Danny Elfman.

Danny Elfman's first collaboration with director Tim Burton, Pee-wee's Big Adventure. This is Real Music Fantastic Journeys. Coming up, a truly grown-up adventure and a fight to stay alive.

The 2015 film Everest recounts the 1996 disaster at Earth's highest elevation, when a sudden blizzard killed 8 climbers and left many others battling to survive. The score is absolutely gorgeous in places. Here's Dario Marianelli's Everest.

0: Music from Everest by Oscar-winning Italian composer Dario Marianelli. This is Real Music, and this time we're sampling themes from Big Screen Journeys, and we're going time traveling next.
1: It's intermission time. Time for that stretch you've been wanting. And best of all, time to take your pick from that scrumptious array of tasty treats waiting for you at the snack bar, where the popcorn's popping, the cold drinks are sparkling, the hot dogs are sizzling, the coffee is steaming, and a luscious treasure of your favorite ice cream flavors as you like it served. And so much more to tempt any taste is waiting for you now at the snack bar. You'll be notified in plenty of time when the next show is about to begin.

Real music continues on KBOC. Stay tuned after it for Arizona Encore, and then this evening's classical music. We'll hear Bach's English Suite No. 5, the Symphony No. 8 by Dvorak, and Debussy's Prelude to the Afternoon of a Faun. All still ahead tonight, but we return now to real music on KBOC.

The Time Machine, a 2002 adventure film loosely based on the famous H.G. Wells novel. The movie had some decent special effects, and it was nominated for the Best Makeup Oscar, but reviews were sour. And really, the best part of the film is the score by Klaus Badelt. He's best known for his collaborations with Hans Zimmer on Gladiator, The Prince of Egypt, and Pirates of the Caribbean, The Curse of the Black Pearl. But The Time Machine was all Klaus Badelt.

0: Klaus Badelt's music from The Time Machine. This is Real Music, Fantastic Journeys. We've been high up on a mountain and low in the depths of the earth. We've been to other worlds and we've been back and forth through time. For our next big journey, we have to be really, really small.
1: 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A startling new kind of excitement. As 20th Century Fox plunges you into the most incredible adventure that man could ever achieve.
0: The trailer to Fantastic Voyage. A submarine crew is shrunk to microscopic size and sent into the body of an important scientist to repair his injured brain. Leonard Rosenman composed the score. He studied composition with Arnold Schoenberg. And if you know Schoenberg, you'll likely hear the influence.

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the ending from Fantastic Voyage by Leonard Rosenman. That recording is sounding a little rough at this point, but it is the original 1966 soundtrack. Composer Leonard Rosenman would go on to compose the score for another voyage in 1986, The Voyage Home.

0: Home Again, the end credits from Star Trek IV, The Voyage Home. Talk about a story that shouldn't have worked. Some space travelers in a stolen ship head back in time to pick up a pair of humpback whales who, for reasons never explained, are the only creatures who can call off an alien probe threatening Earth back in the future. I can just imagine producers pitching that one to the studio, but somehow it ended up one of the best Star Trek movies. This is Real Music, Fantastic Journeys. I'm Matt Rogers. We still have one more journey to go, and it's an unexpected journey. Next.
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If you combine the most extended versions of the Lord of the Rings movies with the Hobbit films that followed, you end up with about 21 hours of Middle-earth adventures. A pretty fantastic journey indeed. This has been Real Music, a production of WDAV in Davidson, North Carolina, and Classical KBOK in Phoenix, with support from the Corporation for Public Broadcasting and from listeners like you. I'm Matt Rogers. 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
1: Real Music on KBOC, KBAQ, Phoenix, and HD is brought to you in part by Leadership Society members Michael and Deborah Elliott, proud sponsors of classical music here in the Valley. 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
2: This is Take Note. I'm Anna Williams, and we're taking history by the tempo. Celebrated annually on May 25th, Africa Day commemorates the 1963 formation of the Organization of African Unity, which was later replaced by the African Union in 2002. The initial aim of the organization was to free the people of Africa from the domination and exploitation of foreign colonizers, to center African culture and heritage. The vision of the current African Union is, quote, an integrated, prosperous, and peaceful Africa driven by its own citizens and representing a dynamic force in the global arena, end quote. In honor of Africa Day, let's bring our attention to two of Africa's premier musicologists, Ghanaian J.H. Kwabena Nketiah and Nigerian Akin Yuba. Nketiah first trained as a teacher in Akrapong before continuing his studies at prestigious universities both in England and in the United States. He lectured at universities all over the world and supervised Yuba's doctoral work at the University of Ghana in Legon. Yuba was the first to introduce the concept of African pianism, which refers to a style of piano music that follows the rhythmic patterns of African percussion music, creating a cross-cultural musical synthesis. His work on this idea prompted Nketiah to collaborate with Ghanaian composer Gima Labi to write Studies in African Pianism. Take Note is a production of Classical Arizona PBS, a service of Arizona State University.
3: The following is a presentation of Classical Arizona PBS, a part of Arizona State University.

Longtime listeners of classical music are probably familiar with the term fantasy as a name for a movement or standalone piece of music. But what exactly is a fantasy, and what can audiences expect from a work that is given this title? On this episode of Arizona Encore, we'll dive into the definition of this open-ended genre with an eclectic sampling of repertoire.

Hi, I'm Avery Scott. You're listening to Arizona Encore, showcasing Arizona's premier performances. The earliest documented instances of the term fantasy applied to musical compositions date back to the 16th century, though the genre did not take off in popularity until the 17th and early 18th centuries. The term has typically been used in reference to works that flow freely through a range of musical material without any predetermined structure. Unsurprisingly, its origins lie in the Baroque tradition of improvisation, and many of the earliest fantasies were essentially written-out improvisations. Beyond the Baroque period, another musical tradition that relies heavily on individualized spur-of-the-moment improvisation is jazz, and the first piece on tonight's program comes from the jazz world. At the age of 8, pianist and child prodigy Hazel Scott was invited to study at the Juilliard School in New York on a full scholarship, and by the time she had launched her professional career, she was earning over $1 million annually, performing everything from jazz to Broadway show tunes to classical staples. Scott's widespread popularity landed her high-profile acting roles, and in 1950, she became the first Black American to host her own television program. The remarkable trajectory of Scott's career as an artist and an outspoken civil rights activist was curtailed, however, by Senator Joseph McCarthy and the House Un-American Activities Committee. After coming under scrutiny for accusations of communist sympathizing, Scott relocated to Paris for a decade, where she continued to pursue her varied artistic career and even joined forces with noted writer James Baldwin to organize protest efforts against racial segregation and discrimination. In 1967, she returned to the United States, where she continued to perform and act regularly until her death in 1981. The work we'll hear tonight is an example of one of Scott's trademarks, a fantasy that reinterprets iconic classical repertoire through jazz and blues idioms. Let's hear pianist Michelle Kahn perform the second movement of Scott's fantasy pieces, Opus 3, at the Kit Recital Hall during the Flagstaff Piano Festival. This movement offers a new perspective on Sergei Rachmaninoff's Prelude in C-sharp minor.

That was the second movement of Hazel Scott's Fantasy Pieces, Opus 3, performed by pianist Michelle Kahn. While nearly innumerable composers have composed works that can be placed in the fantasy genre, there are a few examples that probably come to mind as exceptionally prominent, and Robert Schumann's Fantasy Stücke, Opus 73, is surely one of these examples. Composed in April of 1849, this set of three miniatures is part of a handful of Schumann's works that he described as, quote, cycles of poetic miniatures, each unified by a central tonic and an overall effective profile. In all of these pieces, Schumann applied his exceptional skills as a composer of art song or lieder to instrumental writing, using both the ABA form and lyrically melodic style that is so characteristic of his extensive output of vocal music. Schumann originally composed the Fantasy Stücke for clarinet and piano, but in order to capitalize on the era's market for domestic entertainment, he also indicated that the clarinet part could be played by a violinist or cellist, expanding his potential customer base. In keeping with this flexible instrumentation, the piece has been performed by a vast variety of instruments. This performance of Schumann's Fantasy Stücke, Opus 73, features a saxophone, played by Stephen Banks, and the original piano part, played by Zach Bjerkin. The performance took place at the Leo Rich Theater, where it was presented by Arizona Friends of Chamber Music.

That was Schumann's Fantasy Stuka, Opus 73, performed by Stephen Banks and Zach Bierken. Given its improvisatory and open-ended nature, the fantasy genre has certainly attracted its fair share of virtuoso composer-performers, and flutist Albert Franz Doppler was no exception. Another child prodigy, Doppler made his debut as a soloist at the age of 13, and over the course of his career, he held positions with several major opera and theater companies, as well as a professorship at the Vienna Conservatory. The majority of Doppler's music was written for his own instrument, the flute, and the work we'll hear tonight is no exception. As its title would suggest, Doppler's Fantasy Pastorale Hongroise, Opus 26, draws on the folk music traditions of the composer's home nation of Hungary, through diverse characters that range from quasi-improvisatory cadenzas to lyrical melodies to march-like dances. Originally composed in 1870 for two flutes and piano, and presumably performed by Doppler and his brother Karl, another virtuoso flutist with whom he regularly gave concerts, the Fantasy Pastorale Hongroise was later arranged by the composer for a single flute. We'll hear the piece in its solo version, performed by flutist Felix Shen and pianist Yichun Sunny Kuo. This performance, which was presented by Arizona Music Fest, took place at the Musical Instrument Museum.

0: That was Doppler's Fantasy Pastorale Hongroise, performed by Felix Chen and Yichun Sunikuo. When we come back, we'll examine the Renaissance and Baroque origins of the fantasy. That's coming up right after the break, here on Arizona Encore.
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0: 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The first flourishing of the fantasy genre occurred during the Renaissance period, and English composer John Dowland played a substantial role in helping to popularize the form. But despite his status as one of his time's most accomplished virtuosos of the lute, Dowland's life was defined in many ways by disappointment and unachieved ambition, especially in regard to his failure to gain an appointment as court composer. As a result of these misfortunes, Dowland coined the personal motto, Semper Dowland, Semper Dolens, which translates to Always Dowland, Always Suffering, and his music has remained known for its melancholic style. The fantasy we'll hear this evening, numbered P71 by musicologist Diana Poulton, is representative of Dowland's characteristically mournful, chromatic style, which was significantly ahead of its time in terms of its harmonic language. This work, along with the rest of Dowland's output of lute music, would have a profound impact on later composers of fantasies, even influencing Johann Sebastian Bach. Let's hear Dowland's chromatic fantasy, P71, performed by guitarist Marco Topci at the ASU School of Music's Organ Hall. This performance was part of Topci's tour as the winner of the 2023 Guitar Foundation of America competition.

You just heard Marco Tapci performing Dowland's Chromatic Fantasy, P71. The next work on our program also comes from a renowned lute virtuoso, Silvius Leopold Weiss, who was widely considered the most in-demand lutenist of the Baroque period. A prolific improviser who was known to collaborate with the aforementioned Johann Sebastian Bach, Weiss composed over 600 works for the solo lute, most of which he organized into suites or sonatas. Tonight, we'll hear Weiss's Fantasy in C minor, followed by his Passacaglia in D major. The use of a fantasy as an introduction to a more structured composition, in this case a Passacaglia, a form revolving around a repeated bass pattern in triple meter, was becoming increasingly popular in the Baroque era, and it would continue to influence later composers through the Romantic period. Now, let's hear Weiss's Fantasy in C minor and Passacaglia in D major, performed by guitarist Martha Masters. This performance, which was presented by the Arizona Bach Festival, took place at Scottsdale's Museum of the West.

Hi, I'm Greg Kostraba. 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

That was Weiss's Fantasy in C minor and Passacaglia in D major, performed by Martha Masters. Our last piece on tonight's program comes from enigmatic Russian pianist and composer Alexander Scriabin. Shortly after graduating from the Moscow State Conservatory in 1892, a young Scriabin visited the Baltic coast and was stunned by the sights and sounds of the sea, which had been previously unfamiliar to him. Though it would take him until 1897, the experience inspired him to compose his second piano sonata, which he titled A Sonata Fantasy, in order to capture its far-reaching palette of sound and color. Scriabin provided his own brief description of the maritime portraits he hoped to paint with the piece. Quote, "The first movement represents the quiet of a southern night on the seashore. The development is the dark agitations of the deep, deep sea. The E major middle section shows caressing moonlight coming after the first darkness of the night. The second movement, presto, represents the vast expanse of ocean stormily agitated." We'll hear a performance given by pianist Roman Fedyurko at the ASU School of Music's Katzen Concert Hall. Here's Scriabin's Piano Sonata, or Sonata Fantasy, No. 2, in G-sharp minor, Opus 19.

0: That was Scriabin's second piano sonata, Opus 19, performed by Roman Fedyuko. On tonight's episode of Arizona Encore, we've heard a range of fantasy compositions that span roughly 300 years and encompass jazz, Baroque, Romantic, and Renaissance styles. These works may share few commonalities, but what unites them is their embodiment of the fantasy genre. Each piece is a free-flowing and quasi-improvisatory journey that evolves without the constraints of predetermined structure. Given the variety of expressive possibilities exemplified by the works we heard this evening, there is every reason to believe that composers will continue to be inspired by the possibilities of a form that offers so much flexibility and freedom of highly personal expression. Arizona Encore is a production of Classical Arizona PBS. I'm the writer and host, Avery Scott. Please join us again next week for more of your favorite performances from across the state.
1: 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Well, good evening. I'm your host, Duart Martin. It's our last weekend of the month of May. And tonight we're going to hear from flutes, both real and imaginary, with music by Vivaldi, Debussy, and Mozart. Plus, violinist Hilary Hahn and her commission of chamber music from Japan. But we begin with Dvorak and one of his most cheerful symphonies, the Symphony No. 8. Dvorak conducted the first performance himself back on Groundhog Day back in 1890. He'd written the symphony while he was on a summer vacation, inspired by Czech folk music and even the sound of bird songs that he could hear from his window. His house was right on the edge of a forest. Like Beethoven before him, Dvorak's pastoral impression includes a summer thunderstorm, and this Symphony No. 8 was an immediate success.

Dvorak's Symphony No. 8, the Pittsburgh Symphony Orchestra, conducted by Manfred Honeck. And an interesting concert of Dvorak's music coming up this next week, Dvorak in America. It's not just chamber music, it's also mixed media in the concert. It's on Tuesday evening at 7 up at the MIM. The Musical Instrument Museum is at Tatum and the 101.

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a flute concerto in D major by Vivaldi, the Philharmonia Baroque Orchestra, conducted by Nicholas McGeegan, and soloist Janet C. We have some fine flute players right here in the Valley. In fact, K-Bach is your connection to the vibrant art scene going on here in the Valley. And it's not just during the winter anymore. We have chamber music concerts year-round, and some of the area's finest classical musicians have actually come into the K-Bach Performance Studio and played for us and been interviewed. And we're able to bring that to you as well. Members of the Driftwood Quintet, for instance, or the Helios Renaissance Ensemble. And you can hear those interviews and little concerts on demand or sign up for the podcast so you never miss a note of future visits. That's performance.kbach.org.

From Finland, the Sinfonia Finlandia of Jyväskylä, conducted by Patrick Galwa, playing the overture to the opera The Generous Enemies by Cimarosa. Cimarosa was an Italian composer and his operas always sold out because they were kind of feel-good rom-coms mostly, and they had very hummable tunes and colourful orchestration, as you could just hear in that recording. Well, May is Asian American and Pacific Islander Heritage Month. Throughout this month, KBOC has been highlighting some great classical works by composers, also recordings by musicians, and you can visit kbok.org to find out more about Asian American and Pacific Islander Heritage Month. We have a work next by the Japanese composer Michiru Oshima, who was born in 1961. In addition to concert works, Oshima writes for film, television, and video games. And we're going to hear a work that was commissioned by violinist Hilary Hahn called Memories.

Violinist Hilary Hahn playing Memories by Japanese composer Michiru Oshima. Hilary Hahn commissioned that work, and she was assisted by Corey Smythe at the piano. In fact, the American violinist speaks Japanese. She graduated from Curtis, and she regularly champions new music as well as standard repertoire. We have some fairly recent chamber music in concert tomorrow evening. 20th century composers Philip Glass and Ligeti on the programme. That concert begins at 7:30 tomorrow night at Chamber Music Downtown at First Studio, which is at First Avenue, just south of Roosevelt. This is member-supported KBARC, KBAQ, Phoenix, and HD, a service of Rio Salado College and Arizona State University, also on the web at kbark.org.

The applause for the Sphinx Virtuosi, conducted by Damon Gupton, playing Mendelssohn's String Symphony No. 7. 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

The Academy of Ancient Music, conducted by Simon Standage, a Sinfonia Concertante in C major by Johann Christian Bach. We'll take a minute and play a new favorite game. 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Go to play.kbach.org. Well, we're going to be really relaxing next with Debussy's Prelude to the Afternoon of a Faun, just gorgeous, shimmery music. And we're going to hear the Minnesota Orchestra, conducted by Eiji Uwe, the Japanese conductor. He was just 22 when he was spotted by Seiji Ozawa, and Eiji Uwe came to the States. He studied with Leonard Bernstein, and he went on to lead orchestras from Buffalo to Boston and Wyoming to Minnesota, as well as Spain and Japan. In fact, he was appointed professor of conducting at a music school in Hanover in Germany as well. And here he leads the Minnesota Orchestra, flutist Adam Konzel, and Debussy's Prelude to the Afternoon of a Faun.

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Yes, gorgeous, relaxing music by Debussy. The prelude to the afternoon of a fawn, little fawn, hiding there in the shade from the hot sun. Flutist Adam Konzel with the Minnesota Orchestra and the conductor Eiji Uwe. May is Asian American and Pacific Islander Heritage Month, and we've been highlighting great musicians such as the Japanese conductor. 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And stay on top of what's happening at KBark, because we're also on Facebook and Instagram, as well as at kbark.org.

Adrian Shepherd conducted Cantilena, that was a concerto grosso in F major by Corelli. Everyone knew Corelli's name in the 18th century. That's because he was the outstanding violinist in the generation before Bach. And in 1713, he was honored by being buried in the Roman Pantheon. Well, K-Bach brings you great classical music thanks to your support. 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Coming up in a moment, saxophonist Branford Marsalis. 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

saxophonist Branford Marsalis and the Orpheus Chamber Orchestra, with that arrangement by Ronnie Bausch of the Gymnopédie No. 1 by Erik Satie. It was originally written for a piano. Well, we have a piano recital tomorrow afternoon here in the Valley. It's being given at Valley Presbyterian Church, which is just west of Scottsdale Road and south of Lincoln Drive. And that piano recital tomorrow begins at 2 o'clock. You can find out all about it because our Heart of the Arts feature has an interview with one of the pianists and a founder of the Arizona Piano Institute, KBOC's Greg Kostraba. Interviewed her, and you can check it out, subscribe to the podcast, listen on demand. It's all at heartoftheearts.kbark.org. Can you imagine being a good enough pianist to be admired by Beethoven? Well, our next composer was Johann Baptist Cramer. Cramer became a serious pianist even before he was a teenager, and he travelled on tour to Vienna. That's where he caught the attention of Beethoven. Cramer actually returned the compliment later in life by publishing some of Beethoven's music for him once he returned home to London. And Howard Shelley is playing Cramer's Piano Concerto No. 3 next.

pianist Howard Shelley with London Mozart Players and the Concerto No. 3 by Kramer. In a moment, we're going to hear another talented member of the Marsalis family. Earlier, we heard from saxophonist Branford Marsalis, and his brother, trumpeter Wynton Marsalis, is coming up in just a moment. Meanwhile, K-Bach's First Take is a great way for you to find out about the latest recordings. And K-Bach's Michael Keelan has interviewed harpist Yolanda Condonassis about her recent recording. In addition to harp, she also plays multiple percussion instruments. You can listen on demand to that interview and subscribe to the podcast. It's at firsttake.kbach.org.

trumpeter Wynton Marsalis with the King's March by Jeremiah Clarke. Anthony Newman conducted the English Chamber Orchestra. So many ways in which you can enjoy listening to KBARC. 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This is Schumann's Second Symphony, the Seattle Symphony, conducted by Gerard Schwartz.

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So Andras Schiff plays Bach in just a moment. This is member-supported KBOK, KBAQ Phoenix and HD, a service of Arizona State University and Rio Salado College. The English Suite No. 5 by Bach is kind of interesting. You know the way painters highlight the edge of a line to achieve contrast? Well, Bach is doing much the same thing in the courant of this English suite. He accentuates the downbeat by shortening up the notes that immediately precede it, kind of giving it more contrast. And then the final G, also really interesting in Bach's English Suite No. 5 because it's a fugue, an outstanding example of original harmony, and it's actually been praised as a masterpiece of harmony and melody. Bach's English Suite No. 5.

So many things going on there at the same time. Pianist András Schiff really doing a great job of bringing out the different lines in Bach's English Suite No. 5. Bach became blind late in life. If you find yourself struggling to read at this time of night, your eyes getting tired or trouble seeing the print, Sun Sounds does broadcast the reading of more than 200 different publications. Some of them are newspapers, some magazines, some of them books, and they're all kept right up to date with nothing edited out. So it's all free, and you can find out more at sunsounds.org.

A beautiful moment from Puccini's opera Gianni Schicchi. That was O Mio Bambino Caro, and the arrangement was played by the Cincinnati Pops Orchestra, conducted by Eric Kanzel. Well, we have more orchestral music from an opera coming up in just a moment. A reminder that KBOK does play classical music 24 hours a day for you, 7 days a week with no let-up. So that's a lot of information on all the music we play, but don't worry, it's all there, and we keep our playlist on our website for you, so you can look it all up at kbark.org.

The overture to Mozart's opera, The Magic Flute, Rinaldo Alessandrini conducting the Norwegian National Opera Orchestra. And we're going from Norway to Sweden next to hear the Stockholm Sinfonietta, conducted by Jan Olav Vedin. They're playing a pastoral suite by Swedish composer Lars-Erik Larsson. He wasn't just a composer, he was also a conductor, a radio producer and a teacher, very adaptable to change. Larsson was able to compose in many different styles, pretty much whatever was needed, whether it was theatre, radio, TV, movie scores. He also kept up with his classical output.

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The Pastoral Suite, 1938, by Swedish composer Lars Erik Larsson, in a Swedish performance there. That was Jan-Olof Vedin conducting the Stockholm Sinfonietta, bringing us to this final day of May, Sunday 31st. Welcome to it. You're tuned to member-supported KBARC, KBAQ Phoenix and HD, a service of Arizona State University and Rio Salado College. Good morning, I'm Charlotte Wilson. Music for Asian American Pacific Island Heritage Month to start the day from the movie Sichuan Image of 2022 by Xiaogang Ye.

Oh, so atmospheric prelude and epilogue from Sichuan Image, music by Xiaokang Ye, performed there by various soloists with the Royal Scottish National Symphony under José Sarebrier, right here on 89.5 and kbark.org. We're heading towards a certain Strauss tone poem made famous by the movies. In the meantime, a famous harp concerto of the Boieldieu 1800 played here by Marissa Robles.

The lovely Bueldieu Harp Concerto 1800, played there by Marisa Robles with Iona Brown directing the Academy of St. Martin in the Fields, right here on 89.5. And here it is, this famous Strauss tone poem, which you might also know from a certain famous movie, Also sprach Zarathustra, written about 10 years after the Nietzsche book came out in 1896. And opening on this famous sunrise, Gustavo Dudamel conducts.

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landing oh so ambiguously on the song of the night wanderer, also sprach Zarathustra in a live performance there for the 150th anniversary of Richard Strauss's birth in 2014. That was Gustavo Dudamel at the helm of the Berlin Phil, right here on member-supported KBARC, KBAQ Phoenix and HD, a service of Rio Salado College and Arizona State University, also on the web at kbark.org. Good morning, I'm Charlotte Wilson. Got a tiny little masterpiece by Lyard off to continue the music, and then one of the father of the symphony's finest. Stay tuned.

one of those little jewels of Yarov tone poems, The Enchanted Lake with Nemiyevi conducting the London Symphony, right here on 895vankbark.org. It's one of Joseph Haydn's Paris symphonies next that would have been premiered by none other than the Chevalier de Saint-Georges conducting number 90. This is the one with the famous false ending in the finale. Don't miss it. Bruno Weil conducts.

complete with that fabulous false ending. Joseph Haydn's Symphony No. 90 in C major. That was Bruno Weil conducting Tafelmusik Baroque. Right here on 89.5 and kbart.org. Keter, go to a ball with Antonin Dvorak. That's what he wrote these eight waltzes for December 1st, 1879.

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0: Dvorak's lovely collection of waltzes, Opus 54, that he wrote for a ball in Prague in 1879, performed there by the Talish Quartet. Right here on Member Supported KBARC, KBAQ Phoenix and HD, a service of Arizona State University and Rio Salado College. Good morning, I'm Charlotte Wilson. Got one of those divine little Schubert impromptus next, played by Sylviane Dufan, and we're heading towards a blockbuster cello concerto, The Algar. Stay tuned.
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The serene little B-flat impromptu from Schubert's second collection, Opus 142, played there by Sylviane Dufern. And all right, button back your ears. Edward Elgar could actually hear the guns all the way from France when he was writing this on the English coast during the First World War. His cello concerto in E minor. Sheikh Okane Mason is the cellist here with the London Symphony.

Cello Concerto in E Minor, 1919 by Edward Elgar, in a recent performance there from cellist Sheku Kanemason with Simon Rattle conducting the London Symphony. Hope you enjoyed that. Charlotte Wilson with you here on 89.5. It's oh so sensuous. Ravel next. The suite from his Daphnis and Chloe, written for the Ballet Russe in 1912.

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on that fabulous Danse Générale. That was the Daphnis and Chloe Suite No. 2 by Maurice Ravel, 1912. Paavo Järvi conducting the Cincinnati Symphony Orchestra. Right here on member-supported KPARC, KBAQ Phoenix and HD, a service of the Maricopa Community Colleges and Arizona State University. Good morning. Thank you for joining me in the dead hours of the night like this. I'm Charlotte Wilson. It's one of Mozart's loveliest divertimentos. Next, wrote this just after he'd come back from Italy in 1772.

0: Wolfgang Amadeus Mozart's lovely Köchel 136, his Divertimento in D, performed there by Emmanuel Krivine, directing Sinfonia Varsovia, right here on 89.5 and kpark.org. I've got some classic Telemann for you next, and then a concerto by one of Beethoven's friends, very Beethovenian. Stay tuned.
1: Some terrific new recordings have recently been released featuring music from the Baroque era, including concertos by Johann Sebastian Bach and a complete recording of Bach's St. Matthew Passion, and two cellists exploring the delights of solitude. You can audition some of what's new on Sunday Baroque this weekend. From 6 to 10 a.m. here on KBOX.

classic Telemann for you there on K Bach as Concerto for Trumpet and Violin, indeed, played there by Jörg Michael Schwartz and Rebel. Right here on 89.5 and kbach.org is Beethoven's friend next, who ended up in England, introduced the Beethoven piano concertos to England, Howard Shelley here to play John Baptist Kramer's Piano Concerto No. 4

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Piano Concerto No. 4 of 1804 by John Baptist Cramer, Beethoven's friend. You can tell the influence, can't you? Howard Shelley was the pianist, also directing the London Mozart Players. Right here on member-supported 89.5 KBARC, KBAQ Phoenix and HD, a service of Arizona State University and the Maricopa Community Colleges. Good morning, I'm Charlotte Wilson. I have just the most beautiful string piece ever written next by Ray Vaughan Williams, and we're heading towards a Tudor masterpiece by Thomas Tallis himself. Stay tuned.

Fantasia, on a theme by Thomas Tallis, the Vaughan Williams masterpiece, 1910. That performance from Barry Wordsworth and the new Queen's Hall Orchestra. Hope you enjoyed that as much as I did. Charlotte Walton with you on 89.5. Talking of Thomas Tallis, it's his masterpiece next, his 40-part motet, Spem and Allium. And straight after that, the most famous symphony ever composed. Yep. Beethoven's Fifth. Stay tuned.

Spearmint Allium, the extraordinary 40-part motet by Thomas Tallis in a Belgian performance there. That was the Huelgas Ensemble, conducted by Paul van Nevel in 1994. And all right, button back your ears. Coming up next on 89.5, the most famous symphony ever composed, beginning on that knock of fate on the door, Beethoven's Fifth, in this performance from the Orpheus Chamber Orchestra.

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Recorded live at Carnegie Hall in 2012. That was the Orpheus Chamber Orchestra in Beethoven's Fifth. Yes, his Symphony No. 5 in C minor of 1808. Hope you enjoyed that. 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Good morning, I'm Charlotte Wilson. 5 o'clock, that's time for our first cup of classical, already for May 31st. Do you know what it is today? National Smile Day. Isn't that lovely? This is Smile from Charlie Chaplin's Modern Times.

Smile from Charlie Chaplin's Modern Times of 1936. That was Anikiko Myers on violin with Akira Iguchi. Hope that made you smile. It's National Smile Day today, May 31st. Isn't that lovely? Your first cup of classical here on 89.5. Continuing with our namesake, it is most majestic in this overture, the Orchestral Suite No. 1 by Johann Sebastian Bach.

Bach, at his most magnificent, the C major orchestral suite number one in that performance from Richard Egar and the Academy of Ancient Music. Right here on 895 and kbart.org. It's one of the best loved cello concertos to emerge out of classical Vienna next, the number two by Joseph Haydn featuring Christian Pierre Lamarca here with Le Concert de la Loge.

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0: Lovely Haydn, cello concerto number 2, the D major, in a recent performance there from cellist Christian Pierre Lamarca with Le Concert de la Loge in Paris, Julien Chauvin conducting. And that's the end of me for the morning. Charlotte Walton here on 89.5. Thank you so much for tuning in. I'll leave you with Dumka from Dvorak's second collection of Slavonic dances. And Suzanne Bonnard will be here with another lovely edition of Sunday Baroque straight after that. Have a lovely day, won't you? And a lovely week. Bye-bye.
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the Slovak Philharmonic with a Slavonic dance of Antonin Dvorak. You're listening to KBOK, and Sunday Baroque with Suzanne Bona is next. I'm Michael Keelan. It's Sunday, May 31st, the birthday in 1804 of Louise Farrenc, the most prominent female composer in France during the Romantic era. She was a piano professor at the Paris Conservatory for 30 years and wrote three symphonies that were all performed, highly unusual for a woman at the time. This is member-supported KBOK, KBAQ Phoenix and HD, a service of the Maricopa Community Colleges and Arizona State University.

It's Sunday Baroque. I'm Suzanne Bona. You may have heard the phrase original instruments or historically informed instruments. And what that means is that the performers are using either actual antique instruments made during the Baroque era. It can also mean they're playing a modern reproduction of an antique instrument outfitted with the most important characteristics. Andrew Manzi and Richard Egar covered both bases when they performed together. Manzi played a Galliano violin made in 1782, and Egar played a modern reproduction harpsichord made by John Phillips. Together, it is magical, and you will hear their collaboration today.

Allégresse is a French word for gladness or joy. It's also the title of a keyboard solo by French Baroque composer François Couperin. London Brass plays an arrangement of Allégresse.

London Brass's repertory has included transcriptions of music for other instruments, and they played a brass ensemble arrangement of François Couperin's harpsichord solo, Allégresse, which translates to gladness or joy. This is Sunday Baroque, supported by Newport Mansions, protecting, preserving, and presenting an exceptional collection of house museums and landscapes in one of the most historically intact cities in America, Newport, Rhode Island, newportmansions.org. George Frideric Handel's last violin sonata is a patchwork quilt of music used in several of the composer's other works, his oratorio Jephtha, flute sonatas, arias from cantatas, and a chorus from Handel's Acis and Galatea. Violinist Andrew Manzi and harpsichordist Richard Egar play Handel's 13th violin sonata.

0: Violinist Andrew Manzi and harpsichordist Richard Egar played George Frideric Handel's 13th violin sonata. It was the composer's last chamber composition. Some sonatas attributed to Handel are questionable. That one is considered to be one of the authentic ones by Handel. This is Sunday Baroque.
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Italian music and musicians were popular in the 18th century, and like many of his German colleagues, Johann Sebastian Bach explored the Italian style, arranging music like this oboe concerto by Alessandro Marcello that Bach transformed into a keyboard piece. It's played by Luc Beausejour.

Pianist Luc Beausejour played Johann Sebastian Bach's Concerto, catalog number 974, based on an oboe concerto by Alessandro Marcello. Just as Bach sampled another musician's work, clarinet virtuoso Martin Frust took his favorite arias by Antonio Vivaldi and grouped them into concertos. This is Martin Frust's second Vivaldi concerto, which draws on the opera Il Giustino and the oratorio Judith Triumphant.

0: Clarinetist Martin Fürst and Concerto Cologne played the third so-called clarinet concerto by Antonio Vivaldi. Martin Fürst crafted it from hand-picked excerpts from some of Vivaldi's arias arranged for clarinet and orchestra. You can look up everything you might want to know about the music you're hearing on today's show by visiting our website, sundaybaroque.org.
1: 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Violinist Romuald Grimbert Barr champions the music of 18th century virtuoso and swordsman Joseph Boulogne, also known as the Chevalier de Saint-Georges. A new album combines concertos by the Caribbean-born composer with a new contemporary piece about the dramatic life of Saint-Georges himself. I talked with Grimbert Barr on our podcast, First Take. 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

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English musician Charles Avison was a big fan of the huge volume of keyboard sonatas written by his Italian contemporary, Domenico Scarlatti. He chose his favorites, orchestrated them, and grouped them together as concertos. Café Zimmermann plays Avison's 11th Scarlatti Concerto.

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0: Cafe Zimmermann played Charles Avison's Concerto No. 11, which was based on keyboard sonatas by Domenico Scarlatti. Sunday Baroque's music is centuries old, but we are very much in the 21st century because you can follow us on Instagram. We're at Sunday_Baroque, or you can follow us on Facebook or check out our website, sundaybaroque.org. Sunday Baroque is produced at WSHU in Fairfield, Connecticut, and funded by the Richard P. Garmany Fund at Hartford Foundation for Public Giving, providing support to institutions that are committed to enriching lives in Connecticut, including Hartford Stage Company and the Hart School at the University of Hartford. Our production team is Julie Fredino, Jennifer Basher, Sabrina Garone, Ann Lopez, and I'm Suzanne Fona. This is Sunday Baroque.
1: 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This week, it's Finding a Voice, Indigenous Composers, with the Catalyst and Dover Quartets from concerts at Shrine of the Ages and Leo Rich Theater. 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

This is Sunday Baroque. I'm Suzanne Bona. Italy was an important cultural center even during the Baroque era. Not only were there outstanding composers and instrumentalists, it's also where the most extraordinary stringed instruments were made, instruments that are still considered the cream of the crop. Today, you will hear a virtuosic Baroque cello concerto played by Ophélie Gaillard on an exquisite instrument made in 1737 by Francesco Goffriller.

A really great jazz musician is an expert at improvisation, taking a simple melody or bass line and turning it inside out and upside down and making interesting variations with it. A really great Renaissance and Baroque era musician could also improvise. Pifaro Renaissance Band plays a couple of jazzy 17th century tunes.

A chaconne is a type of musical theme and variations, a bass line repeated over and over with interesting improvisations on top of it. Pífaro Renaissance band played chaconnes by Juan Arañas and an anonymous 17th century composer from their album Los Ministriles. This is Sunday Baroque, supported by the Santa Fe Opera, with preview dinners, tailgate picnics, and more to kick off the evening. From boots to ball gowns, the only dress code is fun. More information at santafeopera.org. The instrument that Ophélie Gaillard has used for more than two decades is a rare historical cello crafted in 1737 by Francesco Goffriller. As you might imagine, it's quite valuable and an important tool in her career as a musician. It has been stolen from her twice. In 2018, she was held up at knife point in a robbery in Paris, and in September 2024, it was taken in a home burglary. Fortunately, it was returned both times. This is Ophélie Gaillard playing Leonardo Leo's Concerto in D minor on that instrument.

0: cellist Ophélie Gaillard and her Pulcinella Orchestra play the Concerto in D Minor by Leonardo Leo. You can visit sundaybaroque.org whenever you want to know more about the music. 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

Sunday Baroque is funded thanks to financial support from the Friends of Sunday Baroque, whose generous contributors include the New Family Trust in memory of Joan Cockrell New. Ferdinando Richardson was an English musician. He lived from the 1550s until 1618. He was also known as Sir Ferdinando Hayborn. Harpsichordist Kenneth Weiss plays Richardson's Pavane and Galliard with variations.

Harpsichordist Kenneth Weiss played a pavane and galliard with variations by Ferdinando Richardson, a 16th-century English musician whose name isn't very well known today. Oboist Deborah Nagy and her group Les Delices also focus on some long-forgotten music. Often it's music by composers who were women. This is a suite by an 18th-century French woman who went only by the name Mademoiselle Duval when she was composing music. Les Delices plays a suite from The Geniuses, or The Characters of Love.

0: oboist Deborah Nagy, violinist Julie Andrzejewski, viola da gamba player Rebecca Reed, and harpsichordist Mark Edwards played a suite from The Geniuses, or The Characters of Love, by 18th century French woman Mademoiselle Duval. Our website has more about the music you're hearing today. 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

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Johann Friedrich Fasch was a prolific composer of more than 100 sacred works, 4 operas, and lots of instrumental music, ranging from intimate chamber works to larger ensemble music. Tempesta di Mare plays Johann Friedrich Fasch's Overture in F major.

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0: from their third volume of the orchestral works by Johann Friedrich Fasch, Tempesta di Mare, played the composer's overture in F major. 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This is Sunday Baroque.
1: Good morning, I'm Michael Keelan. 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The ukulele virtuoso blends elements of rock, classical, blues, folk, and traditional Hawaiian music. 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

This is Sunday Baroque. I'm Suzanne Bona. Some terrific new recordings have recently been released featuring music from the Baroque era, including harpsichord concertos by Johann Sebastian Bach, a complete recording of Bach's breathtaking St. Matthew Passion, and two cellists exploring the delights of solitude expressed by an 18th century French musician. You can audition some of what's new today.

Several years ago, I interviewed Robert Rawson, who leads a group called the Harmonious Society of Tickle Fiddle Gentlemen. You can hear our conversation, including an explanation of where the name of the group comes from. It is archived in the podcast section of sundaybaroque.org. From their new album, Vivaldi in Prague, Kira Hendricks sings the aria, "We Are Cheerful and Sing."

Contralto Kira Hendrick was the solo singer along with a group called the Harmonious Society of Tickle Fiddle Gentlemen. They performed Antonio Vivaldi's aria We Are Cheerful and Sing. You can hear more from their newly released album called Vivaldi in Prague in about 5 minutes. You can visit sundaybaroque.org whenever you want to know more about the music. This is Sunday Baroque. This is Sunday Baroque, funded by the Friends of Sunday Baroque, including Rita Sackett, in loving memory of her husband, Mark. Baroque Music Montana included music by early 17th century Italian organist and composer Tarquinio Merula on their recent album, I Melt Like Snow in the Sun of Your Beauty.

Baroque Music Montana played the 17th century tune La Viscontea by Tarquinio Merula. The Harmonious Society of Tickle Fiddle Gentlemen's new album is called Vivaldi in Prague. And it has music by Vivaldi as well as some of his contemporaries in Prague, such as this concerto by Antonín Reichenauer.

0: violin soloist Tassilo Erhardt and the Harmonious Society of Tickle Fiddle Gentlemen played the violin concerto by Antonín Reichenauer, a musician in Prague at the same time as Vivaldi. If you missed the details or want to know more about something you've heard on today's program, or if you'd just like to listen again later this week, check out our website, sundaybaroque.org. This is Sunday Baroque.
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This program is funded thanks to the Friends of Sunday Baroque, including the Straub family of Wilton, Connecticut. Whether it's getting up early to sip your coffee while the sun rises or going for a long solo walk on a sunny spring day, I think most of us can appreciate the delights of solitude once in a while, and that is the name of a half dozen sonatas by French Baroque era composer Michel Corrette, The Delights of Solitude. They're not quite complete solitude, though. They are for two cellos, and this is one of those delights played by Michelle Kessler and Miranda Wilson.

Cellists Michelle Kessler and Miranda Wilson played the fourth sonata from a set of six by Michel Corrette called The Delights of Solitude. Cantata Collective is a professional San Francisco-based early music ensemble founded in 2017. They perform and record major choral compositions by Johann Sebastian Bach. If you're ever in Berkeley, California on a Sunday afternoon, they play free Sunday concerts at St. Mary Magdalene Church. Cantata Collective has a new recording of Bach's St. Matthew Passion, and this is an excerpt from it featuring countertenor Reginald Mobley.

0: Nicholas McGeegan led Cantata Collective with countertenor Reginald Mobley as the solo singer. They performed an excerpt from the first part of Johann Sebastian Bach's St. Matthew Passion from their brand new recording. You can follow Sunday Baroque on Instagram for fun throwbacks and lots of photos. 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

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In the 54 years since violinist Sigisvald Kaiken formed his period instrument group La Petite Band, they have made more than 100 recordings. The newest one was released in March 2026 and features concertos by Johann Sebastian Bach. This is Bach's Violin Concerto in E major.

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Violinist Sigisvall Kaiken and La Petite Band played the Violin Concerto in E Major by Johann Sebastian Bach. The national distribution of Sunday Baroque is made possible by the Friends of Sunday Baroque. It's a group of music lovers who understand the importance of supporting the art form. 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I recently discovered an intriguing brand new recording featuring Spanish violinist Cristina Prats Costa called Spiritillo Mediterráneo. These are some chipper little tunes by Andrea Falconieri and Nicola Mateis.

Violinist Christina Prats-Costa, lutenist Lucas Harris, and percussionist Najme Faramand played music by Andrea Falconieri and Nicola Matteis from the album Spiritio Mediterraneo. We post detailed music lists, usually with links about some of the performers and composers. The website also has an archive of many years' worth of interviews I've done with interesting people.

0: mostly musicians. That's the podcast section. And there's even an online audio stream, so you can hear today's show again later this week. It's sundaybaroque.org. Sunday Baroque is produced at WSHU in Fairfield, Connecticut, and funded by the Richard P. Garmany Fund at Hartford Foundation for Public Giving, providing support to institutions that are committed to enriching lives in Connecticut, including Hartford Stage Company and the Hart School at the University of Hartford. Our production team is Julie Ferdino, Jennifer Basher, Sabrina Garone, Ann Lopez, and I'm Suzanne Bona. This is Sunday Baroque.
1: Good morning, I'm Michael Keelan. Coming up at 10 o'clock, Matt Rogers begins your brunch soundtrack with a musical amuse-bouche, and this morning, it's a favorite violin miniature. 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

This is Sunday Baroque. I'm Suzanne Bona. I don't know about you, I have a little bit of springtime on the brain. Today's highlights include some springtime songs from the early years of the Baroque era, right at the beginning of the 17th century. Spring is the theme of a couple of Italian madrigals by a German musician who studied his craft in Italy.

This is the so-called deathbed chorale by Johann Sebastian Bach. According to the legend, as Bach lay dying, he asked another organist to play one of his own chorales from decades earlier. The composer dictated some changes, and realizing that his life was nearing its end, Bach allegedly renamed it, "Before Your Throne, I Now Appear." Pianist Andrew Rangel performs Bach's deathbed chorale.

from his album A Bouquet of Bach, pianist Andrew Rangel played Before Your Throne, I Now Appear. It's a chorale by Johann Sebastian Bach that's also nicknamed Bach's Deathbed Chorale. You can visit sundaybaroque.org whenever you want to know more about the music. This is Sunday Baroque. This is Sunday Baroque, funded thanks to support from the Friends of Sunday Baroque, whose generous contributors include Lynn Walther of Lake Grove, New York. Flanders Recorder Quartet was founded in 1987. Their first recording, The Nations, was made in 1988, and this is one of the selections on it. Flanders Recorder Quartet plays the third Pavana by Carlo Farina.

Flanders Recorder Quartet played the third Pavana by Carlo Farina. Heinrich Schütz was Farina's slightly older German contemporary. He studied composition in Italy, and Schütz's outstanding works include his Italian madrigals. Gravitation sings, too, about springtime and unrequited love.

0: Gravitacion sang two springtime madrigals by Heinrich Schütz. This is Sunday Baroque.
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Sunday Baroque is funded by the Friends of Sunday Baroque, whose generous contributors include the Schilling Family Foundation, Incorporated. German singer, conductor, and composer Georg Kaspar Schumann was born about 13 years before Johann Sebastian Bach, and Schumann was one of the many accomplished musicians who worked at the Hamburg Opera in the 18th century. Berlin Academy for Ancient Music plays a suite from Georg Kaspar Schumann's 1726 opera, Louis the Pious.

0: Berlin Academy for Ancient Music played a suite from Georg Kaspar Schumann's 1726 opera, Louis the Pious. 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
1: 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Coming up right after Sunday Baroque, Matt Rogers will get the classical brunch going with Love's Joy of Fritz Kreisler. 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

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How does a musical performer overcome stage fright? How do they snazz up the performance with ornamentation and cadenzas? Johann Kvantz covered those topics and more in his groundbreaking 1752 book On Playing the Flute. Kvantz also composed hundreds of concertos and sonatas for the instrument. Flutist Emmanuel Paud and the Potsdam Chamber Academy play one of his flute concertos.

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Flutist Emmanuel Paoud and the Potsdam Chamber Academy played the Flute Concerto No. 174 by Johann Kvantz. Sunday Baroque is produced at the Richard P. Garmany Classical Music Production Suite at WSHU Public Radio in Fairfield, Connecticut, by Julie Fredino, Jennifer Basher, Sabrina Garone, and Ann Lopez. I'm Suzanne Bona. This is Sunday Baroque.

0: 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Good morning, I'm Matt Rogers. Classical Brunch is coming up. Your caffeinated classic today will have you marching through the streets of London. We will dance through Vienna for your waiter's waltz. And if you have any Neapolitan ice cream on hand, it'll go nicely today with your side of song. Classical Brunch is coming up next here on KBOK. Want to say thanks to our Leadership Society members, Casey and Lynn Mickelson and Michael and Linda Powers. 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

your amuse-bouche this week to get classical brunch underway. Liebesfreude, or Love's Joy, by Fritz Kreisler. And that was Itzhak Perlman playing the violin with Samuel Sanders playing the piano. Welcome to Classical Brunch. I'm Matt Rogers. We're off to Russia now for music by Nikolai Rimsky-Korsakov. We're going to hear his Symphony No. 3. It was a stately, traditional work when he composed it between 1866 and 1873. But when he showed it to his composing buddies, to be honest, they didn't love the scoring. So fortunately, Rimsky-Korsakov could take a little criticism. He considered what they had to say, and he greatly revised the symphony. And that revision is what we have today. This is the Symphony No. 3 by Nikolai Rimsky-Korsakov, and it's the Gothenburg Symphony Orchestra led by Nemirovy on Classical Brunch here on KBOK.

The Symphony No. 3 by Nikolai Rimsky-Korsakov. That was the Gothenburg Symphony Orchestra led by Nemijärvi. And if you enjoy hearing uninterrupted masterpieces like that, make sure you tune in every weekday morning at 9 o'clock. That's when Linda Cassidy presents your morning masterpiece here on KBOG. Your caffeinated classic for classical brunch this week is coming up next. I'm Matt Rogers. 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Well, this is a march we almost didn't get to hear. It's by William Walton. He composed it for a television series that wound up never being produced. It's called A History of the English-Speaking Peoples, and it is your caffeinated classic for this morning.

an energetic march for an unproduced television series called A History of the English-Speaking Peoples. 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The English Northern Philharmonia performing there with Paul Daniel conducting. 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And if you know somebody who loves to read but maybe is having trouble seeing the print or holding the magazine, Sun Sounds can help. 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This music by Charles Gounod was used as the theme for Alfred Hitchcock Presents. It's Funeral March of a Marionette, and it's played by the St. Louis Symphony here on KBOC.

The St. Louis Symphony with Charles Gounod's Funeral March of a Marionette here on 89.5 Classical KBOC. This is Classical Brunch. I've got Beethoven for you up next. Good morning. I'm Matt Rogers. If you have a cat, you can nominate your furry feline friend to be KBOC's next Cat of the Month. Our May honoree is a cat named Izzy. Izzy is a tuxedo-wearing fashionista who's a sweetheart deserving of the best in life, and she's not afraid to tell you that. Izzy wandered into her owner's heart and home 7 years ago, and now she's living the pampered life filled with tuna, bird watching, and big stretches. Big congratulations to Izzy, our May Cat of the Month. You can see a picture of Izzy on KBOC's Facebook page. And while you're there, nominate your cat today. And with this being the last day of May, we're about to crown the June Cat of the Month, so be listening for that. Music by Beethoven for you. It's his Violin Sonata No. 8. It's Marta Argerich playing the piano here with Gidon Kremer playing the violin.

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0: 89.5 Classical K-Bach, music by Beethoven for you this morning on Classical Brunch. That was his Violin Sonata No. 8. Marta Argerich playing the piano and Gidon Kremer playing the violin. We'll take out the violin but keep the piano. Long Long to play some Chopin for you coming up next. 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

89.5 Classical K-Bach and music by Chopin for you this morning on Classical Brunch. That was the Scherzo No. 4 played by Long Long. And your side of song for this week on Classical Brunch is coming up next. 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Well, for your side of song this week on Classical Brunch, it's a 1934 Neapolitan song called Passione.

Florian Sampe, the baritone, performing music by Ernesto Taliaferri and Nicola Valenti. That was called Passione, or Passion, and that is your Side of Song this week on Classical Brunch. You're on 89.5 KBOC. 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So join me tomorrow morning for Morning Classics beginning at 5 here on KBOC. Music by Tartini for you now. He was an Italian composer and violinist from the Baroque era, probably most famous for that Devil's Trill sonata. This is the Violin Concerto in D by Tartini, Ariadna Daskalakis, and the Cologne Chamber Orchestra performing on 89.5 Classical KBOC.

Ariadna Daskalakis and the Cologne Chamber Orchestra performing, Helmut Müller-Bruch conducting the Violin Concerto in D by Giuseppe Tartini. Music like that, for whatever reason, just seems to go well with mealtime, so every morning at 7 o'clock we enjoy a little breakfast Baroque to go along with the morning meal. So have something tasty on the table and join me tomorrow morning at 7 o'clock for breakfast Baroque. This is Classical Brunch on KBOK, and I've got your Waiter's Waltz for this week up next. 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And as we head into another week, if you are looking for activities that you and the family can do together, sign up for KBOK's Hotspots. Once a week, we will send ideas right to your phone, and you can get more at hotspots.kbok.org. All right, your Waiter's Waltz this week on Classical Brunch is from the 1909 operetta The Count of Luxembourg. It's a waltz by Franz Lehár.

Your waiter's waltz this week on Classical Brunch from Franz Lehár, his Count of Luxembourg Waltz. And that was the Vienna Johann Strauss Orchestra with Vili Baskovsky conducting. Rachel Stewart has the Mozart Buffet for you coming up at noon. I'm back tomorrow morning.

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0: That's some music for AAPI Heritage Month here on KBOC. That was The Romance from Chin Yee's Romance and Dance, and the Singapore Symphony Orchestra was led by Lan Shui. We also heard violinists Cho Lang Lin and Yijia Suzanne Howe. Hope you're having a great Sunday so far. We are about to open up the Mozart Buffet, and we'll get started with a Mozart Divertimento. I'm Rachel Stewart, and it's nice to be with you today. This is member-supported KBOC, KBAQ Phoenix, and HD, a service of Arizona State University and Rio Salado College.
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The Divertimento for Six Winds by Mozart, getting us started in this afternoon's Mozart Buffet here on KBOC. That's a music that he wrote for a dinner event for the Archbishop of Salzburg. We heard the Danzig Quintet and conductor Franz Wester. Hope you enjoyed that, and thanks for joining me. I'm Rachel Stewart. The Mozart Buffet is open every Sunday in the noon hour with music by Mozart and his contemporaries. We've got our big Amadei entree coming up shortly. That'll be a more significant work by Mozart. And we've got some music by a Dutch composer in just a second. 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Well, because we'll take the time to make your old ride look and feel new. 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Christian Ernst Graf was a court music director in the Netherlands. He actually met Mozart when Mozart was 9 years old and was touring Europe. This is Graf's symphony, Opus 14, No. 1 in D. L'Arpa Festante is led by Michael Schneider.

You're listening to the Mozart Buffet on 89.5 Classical K-Bach. That was music by Dutch composer Christian Ernst Graf, the symphony Opus 14, No. 1 in D, performed by L'Arpa Festante with conductor Michael Schneider. I'm Rachel Stewart. Thanks for joining me in the Mozart Buffet this afternoon. We're open every Sunday in the noon hour with music by Mozart and his contemporaries. And we've got our Amadei entree, our main Mozart work, coming up in just a second. By the way, June is Pride Month, and that gets started tomorrow, if you can believe it. And since the choral tradition has always been important in the LGBTQ plus community, every Monday through Saturday at 6 a.m. during Morning Classics, the Dawn Chorus will feature a vocal selection recorded by an LGBTQ plus ensemble. You'll hear the San Francisco Gay Men's Chorus, the Women's Chorus of Dallas, and Fourth Choir, and more. Details at pride.kbach.org. Our Amadei entree, big work by Mozart in the buffet today, is Mozart's Piano Concerto No. 6 in B-flat. He wrote this in 1776, so that makes it 250 years old, and he wrote it as a showcase for his own virtuosity. We get to hear a very accomplished pianist today, Anne-Marie McDermott. She's with the Odense Symphony Orchestra, led by Scott Yu. Again, this is Mozart's Piano Concerto No. 6 in B-flat.

0: Mozart's Piano Concerto No. 6 in B-flat here on 89.5 KBOK. That's our Amadé entree in the Mozart Buffet this afternoon. We heard pianist Anne-Marie McDermott with the Odense Symphony Orchestra, led by Scott Yu. Hope you're having a great afternoon. We've got some playful, joking music by Franz Joseph Haydn coming up in just a second in the Buffet. 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

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That is music by Joseph Haydn, the Scherzando number one in F. And Scherzando means playful or joking, and it is well known that Haydn had quite a sense of humor and particularly liked to infuse humor in his music. That was the Haydn Ensemble of Berlin. They were led by Bernhard Harktog. Nice to be with you this afternoon in the Mozart Buffet. I hope you're enjoying the music. We have time for one more. It's by Mozart, and we'll get to that in just a second. 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Mozart famously had a good friendship with a hornist named Josef Leutgeb. He was one of the finest hornists of the day and apparently shared Mozart's love of practical joking. They played practical jokes on each other all the time. Mozart's horn concertos were written for Leutgeb, and the scores are full of jokes and unseemly comments to try and distract Leutgeb when he was learning the works. We're going to hear the Horn Concerto No. 1 in D next, featuring hornist Eric Rusk with the Scottish Chamber Orchestra, Sir Charles Mackerras conducting.

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The Horn Concerto No. 1 in D by Mozart, finishing up the Mozart Buffet this afternoon on KBOC. That was hornist Eric Rusk with the Scottish Chamber Orchestra, led by Sir Charles McCarris. Well, we will close up the Mozart Buffet for now, but come back next Sunday in the noon hour. Once again, we'll have an hour of music by Mozart and his contemporaries. This is member-supported KBOC, KBAQ Phoenix and HD. 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And we're also available on the web at kbok.org. I'm Rachel Stewart. It's nice to be with you this afternoon. We'll have some popular music from the

Renaissance in just a bit, but first, some music that Johannes Brahms wrote in part to mend a broken friendship with the violinist Joseph Joachim. Brahms and Joachim had been quite close for a long time, but their friendship had fallen apart when Brahms sided with Joachim's wife in a divorce dispute. So, after many years of acrimony, Brahms invited Joachim to participate in playing this work for the first time, and he accepted. It's the Double Concerto in A Minor, Opus 102, featuring violinist Gordon Nikolich and cellist Tim Hugh. They're with the London Symphony Orchestra, led by Bernard Haitink.

The Double Concerto in A Minor, Opus 102 by Johannes Brahms. And that featured violinist Gordon Nikolich and cellist Tim Hugh. They were with the London Symphony Orchestra, led by conductor Bernard Haitink. And good afternoon. 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I'm Rachel Stewart. It's great to be with you. In just a moment, we are going to hear music from the late Renaissance that was very popular in parts of Europe. 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You can join them and learn more at leadership.kbok.org.

The Aria of Florence, an anonymous work from the late Renaissance that was apparently quite popular in parts of Europe. We heard Le Concert Brise, led by William d'Angois. He also played the cornet, which is a Renaissance instrument. Well, thanks for listening this afternoon to 89.5 Classical KBOK. Just ahead, it is music by Georges Bizet. Violinist Romuald Grimbert Barr champions the music of 18th century virtuoso and swordsman Joseph Boulogne, also known as the Chevalier de Saint-Georges. A new album combines concertos by the Caribbean-born composer with a new contemporary piece about the dramatic life of Saint-Georges. KBOK's Michael Keelan talked with Grimbert Barr on our podcast First Take, and you can listen and subscribe at firsttake.kbok.org. This music was originally for piano four hands. It's by Georges Bizet, and it's called Children's Games. Here's the Mexico City Philharmonic, led by Enrique Batiz.

Children's Games by Georges Bizet here on 89.5 KBOC. And the Mexico City Philharmonic was led by Enrique Batiz. Hope you're having a great Sunday afternoon. I'm Rachel Stewart. It's nice to be here with you. 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We've got some music next by an intellectual and musical figure from 18th century Milan, his name Carlo Monza, and this is his string quartet, Opera in Music. Europa Galante performs.

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Milanese composer Carlo Monza's string quartet opera in music. It's in the key of D, performed by Europa Galante. 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Music for Turkish military bands was extremely popular in Vienna in Beethoven's day, and he wrote his Turkish March for some incidental music for a theater production called Ruins of Athens. We hear it next with the Houston Symphony.

0: The Turkish March from the Ruins of Athens by Beethoven, music he wrote for the theater. The Houston Symphony led by Sergiu Comisiona. Well, thanks for listening this afternoon. I hope you're having a great day. You are tuned in to 89.5 KBOC. 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

Spring, Opus 34 by Alexander Glazunov. That was the Hong Kong Philharmonic led by Kenneth Skirmerhorn. And this is 89.5 KBOK. I'm Rachel Stewart. I hope you're having a great afternoon. Music by Bach is next. And we'll also hear some music by Peter Warlock in just a bit. 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Johann Sebastian Bach, like a lot of composers, was pretty good at recycling his own music and remaking it for new occasions and purposes. And that is the case with this keyboard concerto number 6 in F. It is a reimagining of his own Brandenburg concerto number 4. We're going to hear a performance featuring Murray Pariah. He's both pianist and conductor with the Academy of St. Martin in the Fields.

Johann Sebastian Bach's Keyboard Concerto No. 6 in F, a reimagining of his Brandenburg Concerto No. 4. Murray Pariah was pianist and conductor with the Academy of St. Martin in the Fields, and you are listening to member-supported 89.5 KBOK. Hope you're having a great Sunday afternoon. 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The Arizona Pops Orchestra presents Americana Homage, June 17th and 18th at 7:30 p.m. at Tempe Center for the Arts. KBOK's Greg Kostraba recently talked with the orchestra's president and CEO, Johnny Doney, about the concert, which includes George Gershwin's Rhapsody in Blue, plus works by John Williams and Michael Kamen. Assistant concertmaster Megan McIntyre and guitarist Megan Marshall were also in the studio to perform two selections that will be on the program. 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Here's some music by English composer Peter Warlock. It's the Capriole Suite, which is a 20th century treatment of 16th century French Renaissance dance tunes. The London Festival Orchestra is led by Ross Popel.

The Capriole Suite by Peter Warlock on 89.5 KBOC. And that was the London Festival Orchestra led by Ross Popel. Thanks for tuning in. I hope you're having a great afternoon. We've got music by Pleyel, one of Haydn's students, coming up next. 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Ignaz Pleyel was a star pupil of Franz Joseph Haydn, and he was very popular in his own day. He was also one of the first manufacturers of pianos. This is Pleyel's Symphony in F Minor, performed by Capella Istropolitana. Uwe Grod conducts.

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the Symphony in F Minor by Ignaz Pleyel, here on 89.5 KBOC, Capella Istropolitana, led by Uwe Grod. And just ahead, some music by Spanish composer Isaac Albéniz. Hope you're having a great Sunday. Thanks so much for listening to KBOC today. I'm Rachel Stewart, and it is nice to be with you. It's hard to believe, but this is the last day of May. June starts tomorrow, and June is Pride Month. And since the choral tradition has always been important in the LGBTQ plus community, every Monday through Saturday at 6 a.m. during Morning Classics, the Dawn Chorus will feature a vocal selection recorded by an LGBTQ plus ensemble. You'll hear the San Francisco Gay Men's Chorus, the Women's Chorus of Dallas, and the Fourth Choir, and more. Details at pride.kbok.org. Guitarist John Williams performs Asturias from the Spanish Suite by Isaac Albéniz.

0: Asturias from The Spanish Suite by Isaac Albéniz. We heard guitarist John Williams. Interestingly, that music was originally written for piano, but I think it's performed almost as often, if not more often, on the guitar. You are listening to 89.5 Classical KBOK. I'm Rachel Stewart. It's great to be with you this afternoon. And just ahead, it is music by the father of Swedish music. There are lots of ways to support KBOK. One of them might be parked in your garage right now. 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

The Oboe d'Amore, a concerto in D by Johan Helmich Roman, who's considered the father of Swedish music. He actually traveled to London to study under Handel before returning to revolutionize music making in the Swedish court. We heard Alf Nilsson, the Oboe d'Amore soloist, with the Stockholm Sinfonietta, the conductor Jan Olaf Veden. Hope you're enjoying the music today on 89.5 KBOK. In just a moment, some music for AAPI Heritage Month. Every Tuesday and Saturday evening at 7 on KBOK, Arizona Encore showcases premier performances from throughout the state. This week, it's Finding a Voice, Indigenous Composers. The Catalyst Quartet and Dover Quartet perform works by Indigenous composers from concerts at Shrine of the Ages and Leo Rich Theater. Again, that is Tuesday and Saturday at 7. Today's the last day of May, and May is Asian American and Pacific Islander Heritage Month, which we have been celebrating throughout the month here at KBOK. We have music next as part of that celebration by an important 20th century Chinese composer named Li Huanji. This is the third movement from the Symphony No. 1, and the Shanghai Philharmonic Orchestra is led by Cao Peng.

The third movement from the Symphony No. 1, The Sentiment of Plum Blossom, from composer Li Huanji, a 20th century Chinese composer, and that is music to celebrate Asian American Pacific Islander Heritage Month, which ends today. The Shanghai Philharmonic Orchestra was led by Cao Ping, and you are tuned to 89.5 KBOC. I'm Rachel Stewart. It's been great to spend the afternoon with you. I hope you will spend time with Amy Bishop, who comes in at 4 o'clock with music by Mahler. Right now we have music by Christian Gottlob Neefe, who taught a young, headstrong boy in Bonn named Ludwig van Beethoven. This is Neefe's Piano Sonata No. 3 in G with pianist Susan Kagan.

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Music from a composer credited as being one of the first teachers of Ludwig van Beethoven, a German composer by the name of Christian Gottlob Neefe. That was his piano sonata number 3, played by Susan Kagan on 89.5 Classical K-Bach. And a very good Sunday afternoon to you. I'm Amy Bishop, and this is member-supported KBOC, KBAQ, Phoenix, and HD, a service of Rio Salado College and Arizona State University, also on the web at kbok.org. We'll head to Rome with music by Ottorino Respighi coming up before 5 o'clock, but first it's music from Gustav Mahler, the second movement from his Titan Symphony No. 1. David Zinman conducts the Tonhalle Orchestra of Zurich on KBOC.

0: The second movement, Scherzo, coming from Mahler's Titan Symphony No. 1 here on 89.5 KBOK. The Tonhalle Orchestra of Zurich was conducted by David Zinman. I've got brass music by a composer who was a contemporary of Johann Sebastian Bach in just a moment, and KBOK proudly recognizes Leadership Society members Casey and Lynn Mickelson and Michael and Linda Powers. 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

That's Ludwig Guttler conducting his own brass ensemble in that concerto for three wind choirs, coming from a composer who was a contemporary of Johann Sebastian Bach. In fact, they lived in Leipzig around the same time. His name was Johann Friedrich Fasch, and you heard his music here on 89.5 KBOK. 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This next piece by Jacques Offenbach is known as his barcarolle. Now, a barcarolle is a traditional boat song that's sung by the Venetian gondoliers as they row through the city's canals. So you can kind of get that sensation through the gently rocking rhythm of the piece. It comes from Offenbach's Tales of Hoffmann, and this is a recording of the Berlin Philharmonic led by Herbert von Karajan.

the Berlin Philharmonic, with Herbert von Karajan conducting the Barcarolle from Jacques Offenbach's Tales of Hoffmann on KBOK. 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Onto a violin concerto in E major, coming from an 18th century Swiss composer by the name of Gaspar Fritz. Here's violinist Leila Shayegh and the Kesselberg Ensemble, with Ilse Grudela conducting on Classical KBOK.

That's violinist Leila Shayegh and the Kesselberg Ensemble, conducted by Ilse Grudela, and the Violin Concerto in E Major by the Swiss composer Gaspar Fritz on KBOC. Well, having grown up just north of the Houston area in Texas, I grew up around a lot of pine trees. They're my absolute favorite trees, and I've not been to Rome, but apparently they have a lot of pine trees there as well, though they're kind of different looking. They're called umbrella pines, with these long skinny trunks, and then it kind of fans out at the top. Autorino Respighi wrote a tone poem depicting the pine trees of Rome in different parts of the city at different times of the day that he simply called the Pines of Rome. Daniela Gatti conducts the orchestra of the National Academy of St. Cecilia, Respighi's music on KBOC.

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